Choosing a career in law enforcement is never just a job. It is a daily commitment to put the safety of others above your own, to stand as a wall against lawlessness, and to uphold justice with integrity, courage, and compassion. 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
5: The Red Sea Rules by Robert J. Morgan. The same God who led you in will lead you out. 10 God-given strategies for difficult times. Amo ini ang aton gin-discuss for the past 7 weeks, no? Natapos na naton ang 7 rules, 7 Red Sea rules, and I will just review to you so that we can continue. Hopefully, matapos naton ang Red Sea rule number 8, 9, and 10 today so we can start with another series next week. Sa aton mga tagpalamati, iya sa kahanginan via DYVS 1230 kHz, the sweet voice of salvation, good morning sa inyong mga nanay, kag sa aton mga FB followers. Red Sea rule number 1, realize that God means for you to be where you are. Kabubuton sa Ginoo sa iya mga kaanakan. Red Sea rule number 2, be more concerned for God's glory than for your relief, no? We can always ask the question, how can God be glorified in this situation instead of san opening matahapos man. Red Sea rule number 3, acknowledge your enemy but keep your eyes on the Lord. Yes, we have problems. We have the enemy, the devil, but God is greater, right? So why focus on the problems rather than the Lord? So ang ato niya focus per mi as pangabuhi si God. Red Sea rule number 4, pray. Yes, prayer is an offensive weapon. Amo ini ginhambal ni San Pablo iya sa iyang kasulatan sa Efeso. Red Sea rule number 5, stay calm and confident and give God time to work. Hindi kita maguna-una, mamati kita sa Ginoo. Red Sea rule number 6, when unsure, you take the next logical step by faith. And then Red Sea rule number 7, envision God's enveloping presence. Mean to say, practice yung tagin ng presensya sa Ginoo, no? Wherever we are and whatever situation we are into. Kaya mo nang labing importante para hindi kita ma out of focus. And Red Sea rule number 8, nagasiling, trust God to deliver in His own unique way. Exodus 14 verses 21 to 22 says, Moses stretched out his hand over the sea and the Lord caused the sea to go back by a strong east wind all that night, and made the sea into dry land, and the waters were divided. Nagtunga iya ang tubig. So the children of Israel went into the midst of the sea on the dry ground, and the waters were a wall to them, on their right hand and on their feet. By B.H. Carroll, ginhambal niya his miraculous ways, there came a mighty wind like a wedge and split the sea wide open, clear to its center. The Israelites, stuck still and silent, watched in unbearable suspense as the old man raised his rod over the obstructing sea. An eastern wind suddenly gusted from heaven, tugging at the beards and cloaks of the multitude who were mostly skeptics. They watched slack-jawed as the downdraft intensified, hit the water, and slowly plowed through the sea. The waves rose in foam and fury, forming translucent walls that became an avenue for them, and later an ambush for their enemies, a gateway to the one and a graveyard to the other. It was the Old Testament's most dramatic object lesson, one of God's greatest miracles. Its simple lesson, trust God to deliver in His own unique way. That's His specialty. Diba? Si Lord ya ka-unique din na siya magsabat sang ato niya mga pangamuyo. The Lord your God walks in the midst of your camp to deliver you. Deuteronomy 23:14. Psalm 34:19 says, many are the afflictions of the righteous, but the Lord delivers him out of them. Job 5:19 says, He shall deliver you in 6 troubles. Yes, in 7, no evil shall touch you. The Lord knows how to deliver the godly out of temptation. 2 Peter 2:9. Ang hambal is ang Galatians 1:4, Christ gave himself for our sins that he might deliver us from the present evil age. Psalm 50 verse 15, call upon me in the day of trouble. I will deliver you and you shall glorify me. 2 Timothy 4:18, the Lord will deliver me from every evil work and preserve me for his heavenly kingdom. To him be glory forever. Kanami, no? Kanami, gidya nga may mga amo kita sini yung mga bersikulo nga pag-auyatan whenever we are. We are tempted to doubt and to be anxious and just to be very, very worried. God will deliver us in His own unique way. Kambalyagani, His ways are not our ways. His thoughts are not our thoughts. Mga nanay, ano iyang ginaagyan yung subong? Nga daw wala klaro nga pagsabat halin sa Ginoo. Can we just wait upon the Lord for Him to answer our prayers and to deliver us in His own unique way? Masami bala, kita kalabanan, kita iyan nagasulbar sa aton problema. Especially sa aton mga bana, kung may gina-share sila sa aton, kadasig sa aton mag-advise, maamo ka ni Blaho, maamo ka na Blaho. No? Cameron Thompson said, we have a God who begins with the impossible and goes on from there. So remember, when the children of Israel were trapped and afraid, this forbidding tithes and Pharaoh's tirade, Jehovah commanded and Moses obeyed. As pitiful prayers filled the impossible place, as Moses gazed into Jehovah's dread face, as the people of God needed infinite grace, the mighty winds howled, violent waves dashed. The sea waters quivered and the lightnings flashed. The thunders boomed and the breakers crashed. And when the sun arose on that terrible day, the children of Israel, through the misty spray, discovered that God had made them a way. And many a Christian, in the years that have passed, though troubled by fears, though tired and harassed, have found the same God strong, sure, and steadfast. Wow, kanami. Gidya sa Ginoo, ya. Hambal ni John Calvin, when the light of divine providence has once shone upon a godly man, he is then relieved and set free not only from the extreme anxiety and fear that were pressing him before, but from every care. Wow, from every care, ang tananta nga mga concern. Ginagaan kita peace ang Ginoo, no? Kanami gid. Kanami gid. Red Sea Rule number 8. 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Atong ginapamalandungan mga nanay nga nagapalamati dira. Hindi kita mag... Pwede kahibi-hibi sa Ginoo, ah. But trust God to deliver us in His own unique way. His mysterious ways. Vance Havner said, God marks across some of our days. We'll explain later. Kanami, no? Hambal ni God, pati ka lang subong, I'll explain that to you later, no? Sometimes, wala may ginaagyan kita, ma'am, bakit tayo nga, ano to man? 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One experience, very clear to me, sang nagbata ko kay Lilian, and then I was out of job. Pastor Adi is an interim pastor in Dumaguete. 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Kanami gid sang Ginoo nato, no? 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So nagsiling ko ma-decide ko guro ma-mix feeding, breastfeeding and then formula milk. 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Enjoying my motherhood. 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And then we ended up like, she said, may hata gugli si mo nga stroller kaya wala naman ginagamit ni Josh, iyang nga bata. 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So, nagkitanay kami. Long story short, ginatagi ang stroller and then, out of the trunk of her car, she said, pwede ka ba bulig? There's one big box. No, I didn't know what's inside. Kagambal niya, hindi para niya sa kay Lilian, no, para bulig. Sinigo, thank you, Gid. And then I saw the box, no, labeled S26 Gold. Kabalo ko mo kung pila kabilog. I think 7 or 8 big cans. Dagod-dago ng lata. And it's good for like three or so months natapos na mo nililiyan. So I thank my friend and I thank God most of all sa iya nga unique na pag-deliver, kag-pag-answer sa prayers. That is our God. Red Sea Rule number 9, view your current crisis as a faith builder for the future. Diba? Exodus 14. Verses 30 to 31, the Lord saved Israel that day out of the hand of the Egyptians. And Israel saw the Egyptians dead on the seashore. Thus Israel saw the great work which the Lord had done in Egypt. So the people feared the Lord and believed the Lord and His servant Moses. View your current crisis as a faith builder for the future. Grabe nga testimony. Nakita inisang enemy and they were awe. They were awestruck by God. No, grabe ang aton ginuo ya. Wala sa may makatupong sa atong Ginoo. Red Sea Rule number 9, view your current crisis as a faith builder for the future. Whatever we are going through right now, habang ni Hudson Taylor, I know he tries me only to increase my faith. Hagrabi, treadmills for the soul. I know he tries me only to increase my faith. So atong mga trying times, hindi kita malipat, amuin na ang mga faith builders natong. Tanan natong ngayon again, our faith builders. Matthew Henry said, this was done and recorded in order to encourage God's people in all ages to trust Him in the greatest straits. Grabe. No, Lord, we pray that You would increase our faith. No? Grabe, gajaya. Faith, mighty faith, the promise sees and looks that alone, laughs at life's impossibilities and cries, it shall be done. Ang magani ko, no? First, it's impossible. Then, it's difficult. Then, it's done. Amo na siya in chronological order. First, it's impossible. Then, it's difficult. Then, it's done. Because of God. No, our present trials is are but what do you call that? Faith builders. Amo na siyang strengthen sa atong faith. And then Red Sea Rule number 10, the finale, don't forget to praise Him. Exodus 15 verses 1 and 2 says, Moses and the children of Israel sang this song to the Lord and spoke, saying, I will sing to the Lord, for He has triumphed gloriously. The horse and its rider He has thrown into the sea. The Lord is my strength and song, and has become my salvation. He is my God, and I will praise Him, my Father's God, and I will exalt Him. Praise the Lord, don't forget to praise Him. Kung ano ang kadalagaan natin, hindi gigita malipat sa Ginoo. Wash your face every morning in a bath of praise. O diba? Ang balan ni Charles Spurgeon. Wash your face every morning in a bath of praise. Mangilam, us kita sa pagpasalamat every day. Amo ginoon natin ng himuon, gid, no? Hindi gigita malipat magpangamuyo. Now thank we all are to God with heart and hands and voices, who wondrous things hath done, in whom this world rejoices, who from our mother's arms hath blessed us on our way with countless gifts of love, and still is ours today. God is faithful to all of us. God is faithful. Thank you, God, for the Red Sea rules that You have taught us this season. Thank you, God. All glory to God. In Jesus' name we pray. Amen. Until next week again, mga nanay!
0: Ini ang 1233 Radyo DYVS, ang matamis nga tingog sang kaluwasan. 55 na nga nagapalayag sang kamatuoran sang maayong balita ni Hesu Kristo, tugtog ang tanan, mga kabatid.

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We heard the Allegro from Brian Gascoigne's arrangement of Antonio Vivaldi's Concerto for Two Mandolins in G Major, RV 532, brought to us by guitarists John Williams and Carlos Bonell. Next, the Minuetto

Carles Colle di Orchestra di Cambra de Leopolda, in Enrique Ferrer's Vivan las Carolinas Españolas. Before that we heard the minuetto Allegretto Trio from Schubert's Octet in F, D803, brought to us by clarinetist Leopold Vlach, hornist Gottfried von Friberg, bassoonist Karl Erlberger, double bassist Josef Hermann, and the Vienna Concerthaus Quartet. Next, the Poco Allegro, from Bohuslav Martinu's Concerto for Violin, Piano and Orchestra.

0: heard violinist Bohuslav Matusek, pianist Karel Košarek, and the Czech Philharmonic Orchestra under Christopher Hogwood in the Poco Allegro from Bohuslav Martinů's Concerto for Violin, Piano, and Orchestra.
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0968-842-2130. 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Abiyan, do you feel uncertain? Do you feel trapped? Do you feel like you are in an unfamiliar situation? So ano ba lang inhambalab yun sang pulong sa Ginoo when we face problems in this life? Let me share Philippians 4 verses 6 and 7. Don't worry about anything. Instead, pray about everything. Yes, my sweet friend, gikan ina sa book of Philippians. You might want to tell God kung ano yung kinanglan, my sweet friend. And you also want to thank our God for all that He has done. And after mo na mahimo bala, my sweet friend, you will experience God's peace, which exceeds anything we can understand. Ang peace ng Ginoo that will guard our hearts and minds as you live in Christ Jesus. Let us have our first song for this afternoon entitled, Not Today by Hillsong United.

And that was a beautiful song entitled I Am So Blessed by Kane. Yes, Avian, I hope that we are all remembered kung gaano kita ka-blessed sa Ginoo. And as we continue on Uprising, are you tired and weary bala, my sweet friend? Are you a mom? Siyempre, no, kung mga nanay natin, very tired gina. Especially sa mga ulubrahon sa panimalay. And of course, kung ikaw na isa kapagid ka working mom, no? Are you a student? Padamo man sa mga assignments, sa mga projects nga ipasa. Or are you a working adult? Remember, my sweet friend, regardless of what you do, chances are, at some point, you have been tired and weary and simply at a loss. Let me share to you Matthew 11 verses 28 to 30. Come to me, all you who are weary and burdened, and I will give you rest. Take my yoke upon you and learn from me, for I am gentle and humble in heart, and you will find rest for your souls. For my yoke is easy and my burden is light. Let us continue to beautiful songs. Here is You Carry Me by Mariah Peters.

Days by Owl City. And kadasit sa atin time, sweet friend. Thank you so much for listening here at Uprising. This is your friend Angel reminding you, every day may not be good, but there's something good in every day. God bless you, my sweet friend.

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1: And I'm Liz Wade. 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
0: In 2003, the company Crest wanted to sell more of their new toothpaste. 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The package would hold the toothpaste as it sat in stores. Designers made the package look like it cost a lot of money. They wanted people to think the toothpaste was important. So, for example, they made its color dark blue. This design had a great result. Sales of the product increased by 5%.
1: Packaging is often an important part of a product. Many companies hire researchers to design packaging. The researchers discover what kind of packaging makes people buy a product. Many parts of a package influence a person's decision to buy a product. A person may not even notice that they are being influenced. Designers also think about what message the packaging sends to the person who buys it.
0: Companies use product packaging to encourage people to buy a product. But what if packaging had the opposite effect? What if someone wanted to decrease sales? This is what some governments are doing. They hope to use this method to decrease the amount of people who smoke cigarettes.
1: Many people already know that smoking is bad for them. Smoking is linked to many health problems, including lung cancer and heart attacks. Cigarettes are made from the tobacco plant. The WHO reports that tobacco kills almost 6 million people every year. Over 80% of these deaths are in the developing world. However, even though it is dangerous, people continue to smoke. The WHO says that more and more people around the world are starting to smoke, especially in developing countries.
0: The WHO works to stop people from smoking. They teach people why smoking is so dangerous. They support governments and organizations that help people stop smoking. For example, they encourage all governments to ban all forms of tobacco advertising. That is, tobacco companies should not encourage people to buy their product in any way. This can be through television or printed advertisements, or by giving away materials with cigarette company images on them.
1: Advertising has a clear effect on people. That is why businesses pay so much money to create really good advertising. Packaging is a part of advertising. The way a product looks affects how it sells. Some governments are using this idea to encourage people to stop smoking.
0: On December 1st, 2012, Australia began a new law governing the selling of cigarettes. It is a law about cigarette packages. Many people call it the plain packaging law. In Australia, all cigarette packages must be in a particular kind of package or box. The package must include no images or words from the company's branding. That is, cigarette companies cannot use their colors, logos, or any other company images. Instead, every box is the same simple and unexciting brown color. The kind of cigarette is in small, simple letters.
1: All packages also include large health warnings. These health warnings include pictures. The warnings cover 75% of the front of the package and 90% of the back of the package. The pictures are of health problems caused by cigarettes. For example, one cigarette package has the warning, "Smoking causes lung cancer." On the front and back of the package, there is a large, detailed color picture of lung cancer in a person's body. The image is real. It makes a person feel sick. It looks disgusting. The packages also include facts about the health problem and resources for stopping smoking.
0: The Australian government chose each part of this design for a purpose. Placing large health warnings on cigarette packages is already very common in countries around the world. Larger health warnings are easier to see, but other parts of the package needed more research. For example, a research team asked people what colors they did not like. Then they chose the color people disliked the most. That is why the packages are brown.
1: Australia has three main goals for their plain packaging. First, they want tobacco products, like cigarettes, to look worse. Second, they want people to notice the important health warnings. Shocking health pictures can have a big effect on a person. Finally, the Australian government wants cigarette packages to tell the truth about smoking. Smoking is dangerous for a person's health. It is not a fun or exciting thing to do.
0: Kylie Lindorf is the leader of the Cancer Council Australia's Tobacco Issues Committee. She says the new packaging is already having the effect they wanted. Fewer people are enjoying cigarettes.
2: Many, many smokers have said that they do not like the look of the new packages. They also believe the taste of the cigarettes is worse. But the tobacco companies have said the product is the same. This just proves how powerful packaging is. It communicates messages about supposed quality and benefits of a particular kind of cigarette.
1: But tobacco companies do not like the plain packaging law. And some countries are also trying to fight Australia's laws. Four countries that export a lot of tobacco do not want the plain packaging laws to stay. They have brought their case to the World Trade Organization. However, Australia has already defended the law against one case. It seems the law will stay.
0: But still, other countries are watching Australia's plain packaging laws closely. Some countries even hope to establish similar laws. New Zealand, Ireland, and India are three countries who may soon begin using plain packaging for cigarettes.
1: Will plain packages decrease smoking rates? Will other countries follow the model in Australia? Australian officials hope they will. They believe it is a gift they are giving to Australia's people. Australia's Federal Health Minister is Tanya Plibersek. She told reporters from the Age newspaper,
3: "If we can prevent young people from starting smoking, then that is a gift to them. And if we can help people who have smoked for a long time, then I think we will see a big difference in our smoking rates over coming years."
0: The writer of this program was Liz Wade. The producer was Mark Drenth. The voices you heard were from the United Kingdom and the United States. All quotes were adapted for this program and voiced by Spotlight. 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

0: I lived for Christ and gave what I had to others. 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God sees you. Everything that you do for your family, lahat ng iyong pagpapagal, is validated by the Lord our God. And that is one of your purpose in life. Death ends a life, but not a relationship. At yan din ang napulot na aral ni Mitch Albom at isinulat niya sa Tuesdays with Maury. At yan din yung challenge sa atin ngayon. 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Thank you, Lord. 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Patawarin niyo po kami, Lord. 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Maging intentional po kami in all the things that we do. 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This is our prayer, Lord, in Jesus' name. 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
3: Are you often exhausted throughout the day? You're not alone. It's a common refrain echoed by many, and a new study has the data to back up what most people are feeling on a daily basis, that they are truly tired.

0: A survey of about 27,000 people reveals that 71.5% of adults have experienced fatigue multiple days over the past 3 months. According to the survey, fatigue is a physical or mental tiredness or exhaustion that doesn't improve with more sleep. The survey did not pinpoint specific underlying causes of this fatigue, in part because there are so many of them. But there is a universal hope. The words of Jesus Christ in Matthew 11, "Come to me, all who labor and are heavy laden, and I will give you rest." That's an invitation you can respond to right now. Come to Jesus and find true rest in Him. Welcome to Haven Today. I'm David Wolin, sharing the great story that's all about Jesus. And today we'll continue the series we started yesterday. We're calling it God's Gift of Sleep. And it is a gift. Throughout our lives, our relationship with sleep will change. Maybe you can remember those teenage years when it was possible to sleep in for hours on end. But as an adult, typically, long gone are those days when you could do that. And sometimes it's not only because your obligations and schedule won't allow it. Sometimes it's because your body simply will not do it. That's where I'm in my current life stage. But then again, if the Lord allows longevity, at some point, inevitably, we'll all reach a time again when our days are filled with lots of sleep. That need increases in an aging body. But from the beginning to the end of this life, sleep remains throughout a good gift from our good Father who designed it for us and our good. And it's not only because this is how we can function at our best, physically and mentally. No, there is a deeper reality we experience when we sleep.
1: I think God knew that pride would always be something we struggle with, but sleep is this nightly kind of imposed limitation that like decidedly reminds us, you are not God, right? You have to sleep. God doesn't. I love Psalm 121 where it says, like, he who keeps you neither slumbers nor sleeps. I think that it's just such a beautiful way that we can practice our trust in a God like that.
0: Brett McCracken will be back with us in a few moments as we continue our conversation about the wisdom of sleep. You know, it's worth examining our assumptions about sleep and how it intersects with God's will for our lives. For example, I can still remember from the early days of marriage, my wife, Marcy, and I, we wanted to have a godly marriage, and we took seriously what we thought was biblical wisdom for conflict resolution. Somewhere we had picked up the notion that when Paul says in Ephesians 4, "Do not let the sun go down on your anger," that literally meant don't go to sleep until you've resolved your argument. And so there were times when both of us were incoherent with exhaustion, but committed to coming to a resolution late into the night. What we both desperately needed was a good night's sleep. God's good gift would have helped us. Matters are always more clear in the morning. Waves of powerful emotion that heave back and forth like a stormy night at sea, those will come to calm in the morning. And over time, we've gained some wisdom here. But the wisdom of sleep, it goes far deeper than things like this. It is deeply spiritual. It's a way in which our God points us to our gospel hope in Christ, and that's through sleep. It's a promise of God we role play out on a daily basis in the rhythms of life. And that's partly why I'm loving this brand new book from Brett McCracken called The Wisdom of Sleep, How Rest Reveals God's Truth and Revives Weary Souls. And so right now, if your soul is weary, I want to invite you to get a hold of this remarkably clarifying, relevant, and encouraging book. It touches on a lot, but if you are anxious and having trouble sleeping, if you're weary and longing for a kind of rest that sleep will not bring on its own, or if you're simply longing to draw near to the Savior who promises you, "Come to me and I will give you rest," well, then this is a book I can highly recommend. And now, one of my favorite songs of peace and rest. Here's Jesus, King of Angels, from Fernando Ortega.

0: This is Haven Today. I'm David Wolin, and joining us once again, Brett McCracken. He's a senior editor at the Gospel Coalition. Hey, Brett, good to see you again.
1: Hey, David. Thanks for having me.
0: Well, we're talking about generally the topic of sleep, but in particular, the wisdom of sleep. Was there a specific moment that you can point back to that for you was the moment that you thought, this is a book that I've got to write, The Wisdom of Sleep?
1: Man, I don't think there was a specific moment, but there were a couple moments. At John MacArthur's sermon 2010 on a theology of sleep was one moment. Being a parent of little babies over the last 10 years.
0: Yep, that'll do it.
1: You know, we've had four kids. That's one moment, you know, just how much sleep and the rhythms of sleep and the importance of sleep and the way that, you know, parents sacrifice their own sleep for their kids to sleep. That's a beautiful, beautiful thing. And I've reflected on that as a parent, just seeing like my wife in particular, how much she sacrifices her good sleep as an act of love for her children, you know, in the nighttime. So I think parenting has been a big thing that inspired this book. So those are a few things.
0: You pointed out in the book, which is a thought I've never really thought before. God didn't have to do that. He didn't have to make us to need sleep or for sleep to function like it does for us. You talk about the way that fish, you know, quote unquote, sleep is so fundamentally different from us, really more half asleep, ready to flick their fins and immediately escape incoming danger or something. That's not the way we sleep. We're out.
1: Yeah.
0: Totally, totally helpless and vulnerable. And you were talking about it being kind of like a mini picture of the gospel as we sleep. Just speaking personally, it's often in times of anxiety or fear or worry, one, that I have some trouble sleeping, and why there's actually a worshipfulness in the, it's not just surrendering to sleep, going and choosing to rest and to stop trying to fix whatever the problem is it actually more of a spiritual surrender to the Lord more than it is even a surrender to sleep, because you're admitting and proclaiming and confessing just by doing that I'm not God. And while I can't do anything, he is going to be doing what only he can do because he doesn't need sleep. There's faith when we surrender to God's wisdom of making us the way he has.
1: Yeah. I think that's a really big part of the wisdom of God in creating us to sleep. I think God knew that pride would always be something we struggle with, and we would always be tempted to think of ourselves as God-like, right? We're always tempted, like Adam and Eve were, to kind of want to be like God. But sleep is this nightly kind of imposed limitation that like decidedly reminds us, you are not God, right?
0: Yeah.
1: You have to sleep. God doesn't.
0: Yeah.
1: The world will go on while you are checked out for 7 to 8 hours. But God is awake. He has the whole world in his hands. I love Psalm 121, where it says, like, he who keeps you neither slumbers nor sleeps. Like, he keeps watch. So you don't always have to. And I think that it's just such a beautiful way that we can practice our trust in a God like that. It's a spiritual discipline of embodied spiritual discipline of practicing faith and trust. Like, God, I trust you enough to go to sleep right now and put my anxious thoughts away, put my to-do list away, my unfinished to-do list usually, put that away, put my email inbox, which I didn't quite get to zero. That's always me. I never get to inbox zero. Like, I'm putting all that away, knowing that, like, you keep watch over my life. You keep watch over my coming and my going from this time forth and forevermore. Like, what a beautiful reminder Psalm 121 is. And I think sleep can also be a beautiful reminder for us that he watches us through the night. There's a lot that can go wrong in the night. Historically, that was even more true. I have a whole chapter in the book where I talk about that, kind of the history of night time is actually fascinating, because for most of human history, it was such a perilous time of day. You could die 100 different ways at night. And I think we've lost a little bit of the danger of nighttime because we have security systems in our home. We have climate control, so we are protected from the cold night or the too hot night. And then sickness, you know, during the times of the plague, you know, scores of people would not make it through the night, you know, because of sickness. So back then, you know, hundreds of years ago, you had to pray before you went to bed. Like, you had to pray those old prayers of, like, now I lay me down to sleep. Like, Lord, you know, my soul to keep, like, because you needed him. You, like, the need for God's protection was so ever present. And I think today we just don't think about that as much. But we should still pray for God's protection. We should still go into sleep petitioning him to protect us and thanking him that in his sovereignty, he's got our life under control, right? He keeps watch over our life. So yeah, it's a beautiful spiritual discipline.
0: And probably a needed corrective to, at least for some. I've certainly encountered some Christian leaders of some fairly significant ministries who kind of admitted their own sort of philosophy of what it means to serve God faithfully. And maybe we're looking up to some of those people who've loomed large, even into a legendary level, who, you know, we read about, like, they hardly slept at all. In fact, just a few weeks ago, we were doing a series on the Great Awakening, and George Whitefield, who was one of the people you've mentioned in your book, sort of known for that, getting up, you know, only getting a little bit of sleep and getting up. But he died early, you know, he died young.
1: See, that statistically, that checks out. Your life will be shorter if you don't sleep.
0: There's something in us, though, that I think as believers, maybe uniquely, we sort of think God's going to be so impressed with my commitment and how I'm willing to just go without sleep. I'm so committed, you know, and that'll be kind of like, I'm just kind of putting points into the well done and good and faithful servant, you know, side of the ledger, you know, so that when I get to glory, he'll say, I'm so impressed. You had way more waking hours of ministry than average. Good job. And I can't help. I mean, I have a deepening conviction that, no, it's kind of a faithlessness that drives that rather than a faithfulness.
1: Yeah, for sure. Yeah, I think it's definitely, like, in the evangelical culture related to the Protestant work ethic and kind of that, like, make the best use of your time, like, you know, that scripture about that. Like, it's well-intentioned, I think. Like, we want to just, like, do ministry for God. We want to, like, make our time count. But I think it can easily kind of start to creep into essentially like a prideful works righteousness, where we think more highly of ourselves than we ought. Again, that the world, that the ministry needs us to, like, sacrifice sleep. It needs us to skip Sabbath, right? But God is very clear in Scripture that, like, that's not his approach. Like, he, you know, gets angry at his people in the Old Testament when they, you know, don't trust in his provision to provide manna enough on the Sabbath. They want to, like, hoard it, right? Because they're overestimating the importance of their own work and their own provision. So I think it's what's important to say here, and I want people who read my book to not read it as, like, you know, I'm elevating sleep and rest above, like, hard work.
0: Right.
1: No, I'm saying, like, yes, like, work hard, like, just hustle in your job, like, do excellent work. It's good to, like, sweat and toil and do hard work. But actually, like, when you do that, your sleep is better, right? If you if you go to bed at a good time, I always have the best sleep when I've worked hard. So the two things, work and rest, waking and sleeping, are actually two parts of a beautiful complementary relationship that God designed for our flourishing. And we work better when we rest well and get good sleep, and we sleep better when we work hard. So they both benefit from kind of fully embracing each side of it. And things start to go off the rails when we choose one of the two over the other, like, in both ways. Like, when we work, we burn the midnight oil, like, we work, and maybe we get 4 hours of sleep at night. Things are going to go wrong for your health, for one thing. And then the other extreme is true. If we're lazy, if we're slothful, if we are just staying in bed all day and not working, that's not good for our flourishing. So what I'm arguing is, like, the beautiful balance is so harmonious. When you work hard, you sleep well, they benefit each other. And I think they display something for the watching world that is really powerful, right? They display the reality that God created work. It's a good gift. He wants us to do that. He also created sleep and rest. He wants us to do that. And in their own way, both of those things point us to him and to truths about him.
0: Yeah. And theologically, too, I mean, there's these rhythms that we're talking about with rest and work, in a sense, day and night. But that runs right alongside of, you know, 6 days of work and then a Sabbath. These are not disconnected, you know, from each other. They're kind of different expressions of the same call of God and goodness and the gift. To quote somebody you and I have both interacted a fair bit, Kelly Capick, talking about the doctrine of finitude and how important that is to embrace. But there are relationships between all these biblical ideas, the importance of sleep, rest, Sabbath. They're all connected to it.
1: Yes.
0: And it's deeply critical for us. It always has been by design.
1: Yeah. And that's something that I think is maybe a new thing that I'm doing in this book is I'm tying sleep to the broader theological tradition of Sabbath and thinking theologically about those rhythms of 6 days, you know, resting on the seventh day. Like Sabbath and rest and sleep are all creations of the same creator, right? And like an artist who you start to pick up kind of recurring motifs in their body of work, I think you see that in the way that like the same God who rested on the seventh day of creation and then calls his people to model that with keeping the Sabbath holy. He's the same God who created the physical reality of the world to have kind of a daily Sabbath, as it were, a daily rest. And it's not just in our own circadian rhythms. It's in every animal, every creature has some sort of like period of rest. Plants have like, they have a period of dormancy, right? Where like before they are fruitful, before they are working, they are resting. The seasons are evidence of this. You know, winter is kind of this rest period of dormancy, and then spring and summer are the working time, and then harvest time and autumn. So you start to see this motif everywhere you look. Like God created a beautiful complementarity of kind of being fruitful and working, and then kind of receiving rest and being replenished by rest so that you can work, right? So that was a really fun part of my book. Chapter 10 in my book gets into this kind of the complementarity motif that you see everywhere in creation. And that was one of my favorite chapters to write.
0: Yeah, well, I enjoyed all of it very much so. Well, Brett McCracken, thank you so much for your work on this marvelous brand new book just out, The Wisdom of Sleep. And thanks for being with us on Haven today.
1: Thanks. It was a great conversation. Thanks for having me.

0: It's called The Night Song from City Alight. This is Haven Today. I'm David Wolin. Brett McCracken will be back with us again tomorrow, but if this conversation piqued your interest, if the promise of Jesus, "Come to me, all who are weary and heavy laden," and Jesus says, "I will give you rest," if that promise resonates deeply with you, then this book is a way to go deeper into that promise, mind, body, and soul. The book is called The Wisdom of Sleep by Brett McCracken, and you can get it from Haven when you make a gift of ministry support. And I do ask you to do that. This is a time in history when taking a stand for what truly matters is vitally important. And when you stand with Haven, you're making a stand for the gospel hope we have in Christ, and you're sharing that encouragement with others. I'm David Wolin. Won't you come back again next time? We'll be keeping it all about Jesus. It's The Great Story here on Haven Today.
1: This is DW News, our top stories. U.S. President Donald Trump has criticized concerns about rogue artificial intelligence, saying that AI taking over the world and destroying humanity is a hoax. He was pushing back against calls by tech leaders to have more oversight of AI. Some have expressed concerns that an AI unshackled from human control could be destructive. Israeli strikes across Gaza have killed at least one person and wounded several others, according to health officials. The attacks hit Gaza City, central Gaza, and Khan Yunis. Israel's military confirmed 4 strikes, saying they targeted militants. Gaza health officials say more than 1,360 Palestinians have been killed since a ceasefire took effect last October. Sweden may face a long wait for a new government as preliminary results of Sunday's election show a thin and still uncertain lead for the opposition center-left bloc led by the Social Democrats. The far-right Sweden Democrats saw their share of the vote drop for the first time in more than 15 years. Some early votes and overseas ballots will not be counted until Wednesday.
2: Simula pa noong 1948, lubos na naibabahagi ang mabuting balita ni Hesukristo sa mga Pilipino sa ating bayan at maging sa mga nasa ibang bansa tungo sa Far East Broadcasting Company Philippines.
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4: Hope is one of the most powerful words in any language. 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

0: According to a known preacher, Isaac Bacchus, there's only one power on earth that commands the power of heaven, and that's prayer. Today, Bishop David Sobrepeña imparts to us the Lord's Prayer as the model for every Christian.
1: Oftentimes, many Christians do not pray because they do not know how to pray. And when they start praying, they can only end up, you know, just a few minutes and then that's it. We want to be able to pray effectively. And the Lord has shown us how we could pray. In Matthew chapter 6, verse 9 to 13, he is showing us how to be able to pray effectively. Many scholars say that this is the Lord's Prayer, but actually it is the disciples' prayer because Jesus is showing us how we can pray. And it's the model prayer for every Christian. I believe that if we follow and make the outline of the Lord's Prayer, then we will be able to pray not only just a few minutes, maybe 2 or 3 or 4 minutes, and then you run out of things to pray for, but here is a pattern prayer that you and I can use. So many times people say, how can I spend time 1 hour in prayer? How can I pray, you know, for long periods of time? And here is the answer. In Mark chapter 14, verse 37, Jesus found his disciples sleeping. So he said to Peter, Simon, are you sleeping? Could you not watch 1 hour? Watch and pray, lest you enter into temptation. The spirit indeed is willing, but the flesh is weak. So the challenge for us is to be able to pray for 1 hour. Obviously, you cannot just start praying for 1 hour. But by using the Lord's Prayer as your prayer guide, as a pattern, you can pray. Start praying 10 minutes, 50 minutes, 30 minutes to 1 hour, and even more in the days to come. It's only one power that commands the power of heaven. It is prayer. Now let's delve into the Word of God. In Matthew chapter 6, verse 9 to 13, and use the Lord's Prayer as our guide. Number one, Jesus said, Our Father, which art in heaven. You see, when we come to God in prayer, we come to our Heavenly Father. That is so important to know that our approaching God is based on our relationship with Him. We come to the Lord God in prayer and say, Our Father who is in heaven. If He's your Father, Tatay, Papa, Father, here is what I need or what I want from you. So in the same way, it is based on our relationship with God because of Jesus Christ, our Savior and Lord. So when Jesus has come to your life, God became your Father. You are a child of God. We have been adopted with God's family. In Romans chapter 8, verse 15, it says, For you did not receive the spirit of bondage again to fear, but you received the spirit of adoption, by whom we cry out, Abba, Father. We cry out to God as our Father. And then it says, Hallowed be thy name. It means that when we approach God, we approach him in worship and in praise. That's what it means by hallowing, making holy the name of God. During the Old Testament times, the writers of the Old Testament, they could not even mention the word God. If they mention the name Elohim, they write the name of Jehovah, they'll have to do ceremonial washing because it is too holy for them to even mention that name. But now, He is our Father, and we hallow His name, we worship Him, we come to Him in worship and adoration. In the Old Testament, God is known by many names. So, as you pray, you'll say, Lord, I

Thy will be done. This is so important for us. At this juncture in your prayer, you begin to pray for your family. Lord, that your will be done in the members of my family. You pray for your husband, for your wife, for your children, for yourself in the kingdom of God, so that all of them will remain in the will of God. And then thy kingdom come, thy will be done. This is also when you pray for the leaders of the church, you pray for the pastor, you pray for all the services that Sunday. And there are many things that God wants to do in the church. And the blessings of the Lord that he wants to bestow upon us and upon the church doesn't happen automatically. There are things that we need to ask God to pray for the church. And especially during this pandemic times, you pray that the Lord will bring revival upon the church. You pray that the Lord will revive the workers, that they will be recharged in the name of Jesus, and that they will be replenished by the Holy Spirit, so that we as a church will rise up to fulfill the Great Commission. So, thy kingdom come, thy will be done. Then you can also pray in this segment, thy kingdom come, thy will be done. And here is where you pray for our country. You can pray for our national leaders. Ating president, ang kanyang mga kabinete, if you know their names, you mention them one by one. You pray for our senators and for our congressmen. Pray for the mayor, lahat ng mga kasama niya sa kanyang administrasyon, upang pagpalain sila ng Panginoon. And God will bless our city in a powerful way. You name the name of your mayor, you name the names of your governor at mga counselor that you know, even your barangay captain at yung kanyang mga kagawad, the names of these people before the throne of God. I'm sure that if the officials of our government know that you're praying for them, they would appreciate that, to know that we are praying for them. And to pray that God will give us a great harvest of souls. In this country, we are praying, thy kingdom come, thy will be done. Do you know that it's God's will for people to be saved? That's right. So you can pray for your loved ones to be saved. This is in this segment. You can pray for your neighbors to be saved. You can pray for your co-workers. You can pray for your boss. If your boss at work is not yet saved or born again, God wants you and me to do that. You can even pray for the economy of our country, na ang Panginoon ang siyang mag-revive ng economy ng Pilipinas. Thy kingdom come, thy will be done on earth as it is in heaven. Most of the problems that we're having is here on earth. But you know, there are powers that are also at work, because the devil is the prince of the air, power of the air. And we want to intercede for God's will be done on earth as it is in heaven. Now we come to the part that many of us like. Here Jesus said, give us this day our daily bread. Now it's not only literal bread that we eat, but it has to do with God's provision for your life and for my life. At this juncture in your prayer, pray for God's provision upon your life. And first, you know, you pray for the needs of the church. You pray for God's provision for your home church and for the people in the church, and so that they will obey and practice the stewardship principles that God has instituted for us to follow, so that we will be obedient and be walking, hallelujah, according to God's will regarding our stewardship. This is the secret of God's great provision and blessing for our lives, is to practice obedience in the area of our time.

tithes and offerings. Then pray and believe it is God's will to supply your needs. The Bible says, God will supply all your needs according to His riches in glory by Christ Jesus. That's in Philippians chapter 4, verse 19. I want you to believe in your heart that it is God's will to prosper you. In John chapter 10, verse 10, Jesus said, I come that you may have life and that you may have it more abundantly. Believe in your heart that it is God's will to prosper you. And when you pray for God to supply your needs and to give you great provisions for your life, and you want the Lord to prosper you, then you ask the Lord, be specific with your needs. It's not enough for you to just pray, Lord, bless me, bless me. Well, what kind of blessings do you need from the Lord? It's not enough to say, Lord, give me money, O Lord. Well, how much do you want the Lord to give you? So be specific with your prayer request regarding your need. You might say, Lord, we need a house and lot. If you want your prayer to be powerful, be specific in your prayers. What answer are you seeking from God? If you pray, Lord, give me a job. Well, what kind of a job that you are asking the Lord for? If you are a businessman, Lord, increase my sales. Wouldn't it be better if you say, Lord, that my business this year would increase 50%, 100%, 200%? Because according to your faith, be it unto you. But it's so important. You see, when you ask God, God is our Father, and you can ask Him for answering the specific needs of your life, things that you need. Don't waver and become weary in your prayer. Ask God with boldness. Here is a verse in Luke chapter 11, verse 8 to 10. Jesus said, I say to you, though he will not rise and give him because he is his friend, yet because of his persistence, he will rise and give him as many as he needs. So Jesus said, so I say to you, ask and it will be given to you. Seek and you will find. Knock and it will be opened unto you. Hallelujah. For everyone who asks receives, and he who seeks finds, and to him who knocks it will be open. One of the characteristics of a person who is in prayer, and if you want to receive answers to your prayers, you have to be persistent. Prayer faith is the key. This is where you exercise your patience. God is always more willing to give than we are willing to ask. And His giving is inseparably linked to our asking. Now we come to the fifth phrase. Jesus said, and forgive us our debts as we forgive our debtors. First, in your prayer, ask God to forgive you from sin of omission, sin that you know you have committed. You made some shady deals and you made some mistakes. And you know that in your heart, there's a check in your heart that you did something wrong. Because we are, after all, not perfect. We make mistakes. And so ask God to pardon you and to forgive you. I like what it says in Isaiah chapter 55, verse 7. And he will have mercy on him and to our God, for he will abundantly pardon. In Psalm 25, verse 11, again it says, for your name's sake, O Lord, pardon my iniquity, for it is great. Thank the Lord for the Holy Spirit who brings convictions to our heart. Then we come unto the Lord and ask Him to pardon us from the things that we have committed and to give us a clean conscience, because we cannot entertain bitterness in our soul. And forgive and release others. In Matthew chapter 6, verse 14 to 15, it says, for if you forgive men their trespasses, your heavenly Father will also forgive you.
But if you do not forgive men their trespasses, neither will your Father forgive your trespasses. So set your heart to forgive those who sin against you. Do not let the root of bitterness ruin your life. Unforgiveness can ruin your spirituality by holding bitterness and anger towards that person. It's not destroying that person's life. It's destroying you. It's not what happens to you, but what happens in you that really matters. And whatever other people have done to you, don't let that affect your relationship with God. Bitterness in your heart is not helpful. You just have to forgive, no matter what. Because unless you forgive, the Bible says, you will not be forgiven. We now come to segment number 6, where it says, lead us not unto temptation, but deliver us from evil. Do you know that evil is all around us? It is real. The forces of Satan, there are so many demonic spirits who are operating in our world. All we see so many times is the physical world, the things that we see, the things that we touch, but the spirit world is just as real. There's the good spirit, the spirit of God moving around us. Praise the Lord. There are good angels, but there are also bad fallen angels and the agents of Satan. That's why we have crime. That's why we have robberies. That's why we have rapes and murders and corruption in government. There's hatred. Forces of the evil one is real. You can't see them. Just like air. You can't see air. You can't see the wind. But it is real. You can feel the presence of evil. But praise the Lord. God has given us His promise to be with us and to protect us. So in this segment, you pray for the Lord's protection to be upon you. Pray that He will protect you from temptations. Pray that He will protect you from the snare of the devil, because the devil has a lot of snare. The word snare is a hunting terminology where hunters will leave, you know, snares out there in the forest or in places where there are game animals that they want to capture. And unaware, they will step onto those snares and they are captured. In the same way, the devil uses baits. He uses a snare to snare us. Here's what it says in Psalm chapter 91, verse 3. Surely He will deliver you from the snare of the fowler and from the perilous pestilence. Pray for God's wall of protection over your life, over your family, that the Lord will protect you from harm and from the power of the evil one, because Jesus is our refuge and fortress. And when the Bible says, you know, He's our refuge and our fortress, there is the picture of a military garrison. The Lord can put a wall of protection over you, over your family, because He is our refuge and our fortress. You also pray to take on the whole armor of God. It says in Ephesians chapter 6, verse 10, and I will read the following. It says, finally, my brethren, be strong in the Lord and in the power of His might. How? Put on the whole armor of God, that you may be able to stand against the wiles of the devil. For we do not wrestle against flesh and blood, but against principalities, against powers, against the rulers of the darkness of this age, against spiritual hosts of wickedness in heavenly places. Therefore, take up the whole armor of God, that you may be able to withstand in the evil day, and having done all, to stand. Stand therefore, having girded your waist with truth, having put on the breastplate of righteousness, and having shod your feet with the preparation of the gospel of peace, above all,
taking the shield of faith with which you will be able to quench all fiery darts of the wicked one, and take the helmet of salvation and the sword of the Spirit, which is the Word of God. Then it says, praying with all prayers and supplication in the Spirit. So, how do you apply these powerful truths in your life? How do you put on the whole armor of God? In prayer, you, by faith, receive and put on the whole armor of God. So here is how I pray. Lord, today I gird my waist with your truth. I gird myself with your truth, the Word of God. Because it says, stand therefore, having girded your waist with truth. Lord, I put on your breastplate of righteousness. Thank you, Lord. I'm not righteous on my own, but you are my righteousness. You make me righteous before God because of your sacrifice on the cross of Calvary. It's your righteousness, Lord. So I put on the breastplate of righteousness. And then it's so important for soldiers. Shoes is very important. Can you imagine you are in battle and you're running on the fields and you step on thorns and sharp object? You can't run anymore. So you put on your gospel shoes. So you say, Lord, today I put on the gospel shoes, protect my feet, so I will go where you want me to go and share the gospel and witness for you in the name of Jesus. And then it says, above all, take the shield of faith to quench all the fiery darts of the wicked one. Now, when the Bible says above all, you pay attention. Because in a time of war, in a time of battle against the enemy forces, during the olden days, they used arrows. And if you don't have a shield, you're easy picking. Because there will be so many arrows. Many of them are fiery arrows. But if you have the shield, it will not hit you. And what kind of shield is that spiritually? It's faith. One of the things that the devil wants to steal from you is to steal your faith. If he could fill your hearts and minds just because of problems that you're facing, and then you begin to be affected with unbelief, you have let your shield down. And that's when the enemy can hit you. The Apostle Paul said, above all, take the shield of faith, because the enemy has a lot of fiery darts to get you. Faith is so powerful. It is a defensive weapon against the enemy. It also opens the door for God's blessing to come upon us. So I pray like this, Lord, and today I take the shield of faith. Lord, strengthen my faith. I believe in your word. Then you take the helmet of salvation. It's so important, especially for those of you that are riding motorcycles. If you do not have the helmet, I tell you, one spill from that motorcycle, an accident, there are only two places you can go to, hospital or the cemetery. But if you have a helmet, chances are you survive. And that's so important, the helmet of salvation, because it protects our mind. Our minds are so important. If we have the helmet of salvation, the enemy may throw all kinds of worrying thoughts. But if you have that helmet, you know that you are a child of God. And then it says, take the sword of the Spirit, which is the Word of God. This is our number one weapon, the Word of God. This is our sword. You don't go to the battlefield without any weapon to defeat the enemy. All the other weapons that you have taken so far are mostly defensive. And the sword is the way to defeat the enemy. It's your offense, your weapon, and it's the Word of God. You know, the Word of God is so powerful. How did Jesus defeat the devil when he was being tempted by the devil, right? He used the Word of God. He said, thus saith the Lord. He spoke the world. So yung atin pong pagsasalita is so important. The Word of God
is the sword of every Christian that the Holy Spirit will give to you. The word that comes out of your mouth in prayer is so important. And lastly, number 7, you end your prayer this way, "For thine is the kingdom and the power and the glory forever." You started your prayer in praise and worship. You end your prayer time with praise and worship. "Thine is the kingdom and the power and the glory forever." Thank the Lord that we are in His kingdom. And when you end in prayer, before you just get up, you worship God, you thank Him for all that He had done. And then, before you say amen, make your faith declaration. "I thank you that my husband is going to be saved. My son and daughters will return to you. Lord, I thank you and I receive your blessings." You go give the Lord your faith declaration and say, "Lord, thank you for revival." Then, after you've done your faith declaration, you can say, "I bless you, Lord. I commit this entire day to you that you will bless my going out and my coming in. In Jesus' name I pray. Amen."

0: I believe that the Holy Spirit is speaking in your hearts this very moment about your need of Jesus Christ as personal Lord and Savior. I want you to pray this prayer sincerely. 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Amen.
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0: 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The studios are located at the ground floor of Smile Building, number 79 Verbena, San Sebastian Streets, Bacolod City, and the transmitter is located at Barangay Talok, Bago City. DYVS is being maintained and operated by the following personnel, duly licensed by the National Telecommunications Commission and the Professional Regulation Commission. Electronics and Communications Engineer Joaquin Aliga Jr., ECE number 001-1597, and First Class Radio Operators Reynold Apohin, NTC License 02-1PVI-25768, Julie Sobi Belleza, NTC License number 96-1PVI-18356. 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